0: News next.
1: Good morning, Salam Malaysia Madani. This is Aida Tahir with the World News at 11. UN Women warns that an additional 11.7 million women and girls across 28 countries could face food insecurity by the end of the year. The agency estimates around 22 million additional people could face food insecurity under a moderate impact scenario, with women and girls accounting for 53%. They would join some 208 million women and girls already facing food insecurity or malnutrition in the countries studied. With that, UN Women called for stronger food assistance, livelihood support, and measures to address conflict and promote regional stability. Israeli forces have closed the Ibrahimic Mosque and nearby shops in Hebron's Old City to Palestinians. Authorities reported that military checkpoints and electronic gates leading to the mosque were also shut as Israeli authorities tightened security for celebrations by Jewish settlers at the site. The measures restricted Palestinian access to the mosque and surrounding areas, while Israeli forces increased their presence at entrances to the Old City. A displaced Palestinian teacher has opened a school in Egypt's North Sinai for hundreds of children who fled the war in Gaza. Hadil Zorup, who also fled Gaza with her family, started the educational center after seeing displaced children in the Egyptian city of El Arish without access to school. What began with a small group of students has grown into a free school serving nearly 400 Palestinian children aged 6 to 18. The center, supported by an Egyptian charity, is now the only Palestinian school in North Sinai. In other news, the United States has expelled two members of Iran's delegation who remained in New York after being ordered to leave following the United Nations General Assembly. The State Department said the two were expelled after ignoring the order to leave the country. The move comes amid continued tensions between Washington and Tehran over regional security. Iranian Foreign Minister Abbas Araghchi said Iran would defend its interests and support Lebanon if the conflict there escalates.
2: Iran has already shown tremendous patience and restraint for the sake of regional peace and stability. Iran firmly upholds its inherent right to defend its vital interests. Finally, Iran will not remain indifferent in case of a full-scale war in Lebanon. We stand with the people of Lebanon with all means.
1: Meanwhile, Cornell University's president has backed an independent review into the university's handling of an alleged sexual assault involving a student in 2024. President Michael Kotlikoff said an outside law firm would examine all aspects of the university's handling of the case. The review follows widespread criticism after a lawsuit filed last month detailed allegations of a gang rape involving seven men. No criminal charges have been filed against the seven accused, drawing criticism of both Cornell and New York prosecutors. A tornado has ripped through an Australian town of Ulladulla, sending outdoor furniture flying and damaging homes and trees. The twister struck shortly after midday on Saturday, about 226 kilometres south of Sydney, with trees reportedly falling onto power lines. Australia's Bureau of Meteorology said tornadoes are relatively rare in the country, with about 50 occurring each year. The tornado came as parts of eastern and southern Australia were hit by severe storms and heavy rain, including flooding in Sydney. Elsewhere, a fire has broken out near the main access road to Peru's Machu Picchu, killing an elderly man and injuring two others. Peruvian officials said the blaze broke out on Friday in the sacred valley of the Cusco region, which includes the train station most commonly used by visitors travelling to the ancient Inca citadel. Authorities said that the blaze was started by farmers burning brush to clear land for crops, but hot, windy weather and dry vegetation have caused the fire to spread quickly. And that concludes the news, edited by Putri Rosli. Have a pleasant day ahead. Thank you for listening. Salam, Malaysia Madani.

Assalamualaikum warahmatullahi wabarakatuh. We're back on Activate on Radio Malaysia Langkawi FM with me, Helena. And it is, of course, the only English session that comes around from 11 o'clock to 3 o'clock, 7 days a week here on Langkawi FM. It is nearly 11:15 on this very vat-to-vat Sunday morning, 4th of October 2026, 22nd Rabiul Akhir, 1448 Hijra. And again, it is a beautiful but wet Sunday morning. A big thank you to Ayn, who was with you on the morning session. She'll be back with you again soon. Check us out on our socials, of course, for more information on what's happening on air, off air, online and not online. Okay? The handle being Langkawi FM RTM. All right. Now, Malaysia matched its best ever gold medal haul at the Asian Games after securing 3 gold medals on day 14 of the Aichi Nagoya 2026 Games. That's on Friday. Taking its tally to 9 with 2 more opportunities that happened yesterday. If it could materialize, we would have set a new record. The 3 goals on Friday came from track cycling ace Datuk Muhammad Azizul Hasni Awang in the men's Karen, as well as the women's and men's squash teams in their respective team events. So squash contributed a lot, actually 4 goals, right? Now, the whole saw Malaysia match the 9 gold medals won at the Guangzhou 2010 edition, with the national contingent now just 1 gold away from setting a new record at the Games. But, you know, unfortunately, the 2 opportunities to make history did not materialize from the men's doubles paddle and men's hockey finals. Christian Didier Chin and Aidan Yunus partnership was to compete in the men's paddle final, marking the sport's debut, by the way, at the Asian Games, while the Speedy Tigers were to face defending champions India for the men's hockey goal, right? So the gallant run of the paddle pair, Christian Didier Chin and Aidan Yunus, ended with a straight sets defeat to top seeds Mashari Naif and Rashid Naif in the men's doubles final at the Asian Games. They were unable to match the ferocious attacks dished out by the Qatari opponents, going down 3-6-1-6 in just 55 minutes. But still, good showing. Congratulations, of course, on getting the silver. Now, India versus Malaysia, the Asian Games men's finals for India hockey. Not for India hockey, but for hockey. India's men's hockey team beat Malaysia 5-1 to retain the gold medal, secure also the LA28 qualification, complete the historic hockey double and claim their 5th Asian Games title. And that happened in Japan. Good run for the Speedy Tigers, but unfortunately, no direct route to the LA28 games. You know, it was what it was, and that's basically it. But still, good on them, on all our athletes who, of course, did us proud over in Japan.

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2: All right, people, it is, of course, the first hour of Activate here on Radio Malaysia Langkawi FM. French cyclist Ronan Oger has been placed in a medically induced coma to stabilise his condition following a crash during the Stage 6 of La Tour de Langkawi. But the rider is in good hands and currently doing well, says the sports director of his team, Horam Grotveld. Now, he said the 22-year-old was rushed to the hospital immediately after the crash during the early stages of the Pandan Indah Rembau route yesterday, with the team doctor remaining by his side to monitor his conditions around the clock. Now, it was a big crash at the beginning of the stage, and it was such a big crash that we needed to get him to the hospital very quickly, and the team doctor was with him and all the days. Now, they placed him in a medically induced coma to ensure his condition stays stable. At the moment, everything looks quite okay. So we'll just see how it goes. All right. That happened, of course, from the press conference was during the conclusion of Stage 7, which was Malacca to Batu Pahat. Now, earlier, the team did release a medical update on its official social media accounts confirming that he did sustain serious injuries. The 30th edition of the LTDL concludes today with the final Stage 8 covering 188.3 kilometres from Mua to Putrajaya. And that's happening again today. Professional men's single shuttler Li Zijia faces an unusual route at the Arctic Open when he begins his campaign from the qualifying round after skipping the Asian Games in Japan. The Malaysian will face Japan's Minoru Koga in his opening qualifying match in Vantaa, Finland. The winner will advance to the main draw where China's Dong Ting Yao awaits in the first round. I said his coach, Liu Darren, yes, Zijia will be competing in this tournament and that we are going. Obviously, the results in the last two have not been good, and we can only keep working hard and hope for better results. The 28-year-old Zijia will be on a mission to re-establish himself on the world tour after suffering an early round defeat at both the Vietnam Open in September and Korean Masters in August. An unfamiliar territory for him, who won the Arctic Open in 2023, but his world rankings, of course, currently sitting at number 56, the Malaysian will have to fight his way into the main draw. Only the top 32 players are guaranteed places in the top-tier tournaments, while lower-ranked players can gain entry depending on withdrawals. The professional shuttler was invited to represent Malaysia at the Asian Games but declined as he felt he was not in his best form. Now, in the main draw, reigning Asian Games champion Kunlavut Vithisan of Thailand is the top seed, while Francis Christopopov is seeded second. Other seeded players are Taiwan's Chu Tin Chen, Lee Chun Yi, Denmark's Anders Antonsen, China's Li Shifeng, France's Thomas Popov, and Japan's Koki Watanabe. Malaysia's other representatives are Aaron Tai, Yap Roy King, then Nur Azrin Ayub and Tan Wee Kiong, as well as Chia Wei Ji and Toh Yi in the men's doubles, Hu Pang Ron and Lai Pei Jing, Goh Soon Huat, Siobhan Lai Jamie, and Wong Tian Chi, Lim Chiu Sin in the mixed doubles. So that is what we are hoping for next week, and we can only wish all our players the very best.
3: Ek, do.

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1: I can't limits you, but what if opens doors. What if you succeed? What if you discover something amazing? Swap your doubts for curiosity and let your imagination lead you to new possibilities. The best journey begins with what if.

All right, people, it is, of course, Activate here at Malaysia Link LWFM. Let's talk about racing, okay? Now, MotoGP title leaders Jorge Martin and Marc Marquez will start first and second on the grid in this afternoon's Japanese Grand Prix. Martin leads Marquez by a reduced 7 points after the reigning champion won the sprint. Meanwhile, Martin battled late tyre issues. There was a demotion from second to third by a post-race penalty before exceeding track limits as well. Now, however, the Aprilia star got the better of Marquez in qualifying, smashing lap records on the new Japanese asphalt. The front row is a replica of the Red Bull ring with KTM's Austrian winner Pedro Acosta in third. Tyre choice will be a big question mark for the Grand Prix, with Michelin withdrawing from the soft rear option and recommending the hard with no one had used before Sunday. All right. Now, Martin's teammate and final practice leader Marco Bezzecchi heads row two off the grid from the GP26 Ducatis of Alex Marquez of Gresini Racing and Fabio Di Giannantonio of VR46. Diogo Moreira, promoted to second in the sprint by penalties for Martin and Enea Bastianini, starts the leading Honda rider in ninth space, with Fabio Quartararo by far the top Yamaha in 12th. Juan Mir's replacement, Somkat Chantra, starts his first MotoGP race of the year from an impressive 15th, ahead of full-time HRC rider Luca Marini. Honda wildcard Takaki Nakagami has withdrawn due to a broken collarbone on Friday. Now Tech Tree's Maverick Vinales lines up on 19th for his MotoGP return. There are no grid penalties, but both Alex Marquez and Johan Zarco have a double long lap penalty to serve. Marquez took out Acosta and Di Giannantonio in the opening lap of the sprint, while Zarco attempted to restart his bike at the side of the track in warm-up. The 24-lap Japanese MotoGP starts at 2 p.m. local time. That's in Japan. And that means 2 p.m. still, Malaysia time, probably, give or take, about 3. So we'll see how that goes, okay? What else can we say on the rest? Ooh, of course, we have to talk about Formula One. Four-time world champion Max Verstappen grabbed pole for the Bahrain Grand Prix. Ooh, of course, we have to talk about Formula One. Four-time world champion Max Verstappen grabbed pole for the Bahrain Grand Prix being held in Malaysia with the fastest time in Saturday's qualifying session. Red Bull's

In qualifying, the Bahrain Grand Prix is being raced in Malaysia due to disruptions in the Gulf linked to the US, of course, a led war with Iran. So we'll see how that happens later today, okay? Because, you know, it is what it is and who wins what, all right? Now, this is not really a sport that we follow, but it is because, for me, it's got Steven Gerrard. Now, he rolled back the years with a stunning hat-trick, scoring with the final kick of the match to seal a 7-6 victory over for the All-Star Premier Legends, over the All-Star World Legends, at the Malaysia International Trade and Exhibition Centre yesterday. The former Liverpool captain's dramatic winner capped a 13-goal thriller with the score locked at 6 all in the dying seconds after the World Legends had fought back to level. Gerrard seized possession at the edge of the box and unleashed a powerful drive into the net as the final whistle sounded. Deputy Youth and Sports Minister Mordi Bimal, AFC General Secretary Datuk Seri Windsor John were among those in attendance. Okay, the five final minutes produced a frantic turnaround, with Michael Owen putting the Premier Legends 6-5 ahead in the 39th minute before the world side levelled, setting up Gerrard's last-gap intervention. Alessandro Del Piero had early extended the World Legends' advantage to 3-1 within a minute of the second-half restart. Now, Gerrard began the comeback in the 26th minute before David Bentley levelled 2 minutes later. Gerrard then scored again in the 30th minute to put the Premier side ahead for the first time. Fernando Morientes, Javier Saviola, struck in quick succession to restore the World Legends' lead before Gerrard lead up John Arnorisa for the equaliser in the 37th minute. The match had started with Jaap Stam opening the scoring in the third before Razman Roslan doubled the World Legends' advantage in the 15th. Rese pulled one back 3 minutes later from a Ryan Giggs assist. And every one of them are in Kuala Lumpur. Now, if you were in Kuala Lumpur, we had lots of things happening over the weekend, ending with today's sessions.

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All right, people, the second hour of Activate here on Radio Malaysia Langkawi FM. It's Slay Jam songs from the 70s, 80s and 90s here on Langkawi FM. We've got, of course, just now was Chicago. Now we've got Phil Collins and then we've got Pat Pandir. We've got Desiree and so on. All that and more on this hour all the way till 1 o'clock.

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1: All right, people, it is, of course, Activate Slay Gens on this hour. 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

All right, people, 12:33 here on Radio Malaysia Langkawi FM. And of course, it is Slay Gems on this hour. Now, you know, a leatherback turtle was spotted laying eggs at Pantai Jambu, Bongkok Marang, bringing the recent number of leatherback landings in the state to 4. The Department of Fisheries, led by DG Dato' Adnan Hussein, has successfully transferred 265 eggs from these 4 landings to the Rantau Abang Turtle Conservation and Information Centre for incubation and protection. This marks a significant progress in the leatherback turtle conservation efforts in the state of Terengganu and as well as in Malaysia. Now, the centre will closely monitor the nests with expected hatchlings dates for the eggs spanning from late October to December, emphasising the need for coordinated conservation efforts and community involvement. The incubation period is estimated at between 55 to 70 days, depending on sand temperatures and nest conditions, not something I knew about before. Adding that the eggs from the first nest are expected to hatch between October 26th and November 10th, second between November 7th and 22nd, the third between November 16th to December 1st, and the fourth between November 25th to December 10th. Whoa! He does advise the public to not disturb or touch turtles that come ashore, but to report any sightings to the Department of Fisheries immediately so it can take protection and conservation measures. Please be aware about your flash or torch settings on your phone or even physical torchlights as you take pictures as well, because it may disorientate the wildlife, not just the turtles, but everything else that, you know, they use the moon as their beacon. So if your torchlight is there and it's strong enough, you confuse the animals. So don't do that, okay?

people, we've got roughly 11 minutes to go at the 1 o'clock mark. At 1, the 10-minute news break from the RTM Radio Center in Kuala Lumpur. A gentle reminder for Muslim listeners in Langkawi, Zohor prayers will commence today at 1:11 p.m.

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Good afternoon and salam Malaysia Madani. Ilham Irfan with Prime at 1. First, the headlines. Teenage boy remanded to assist murder investigation of female student in Yongping. And MOE orders comprehensive review of school security.

The news in full. A 16-year-old teenage boy has been remanded for 6 days to assist in the investigation into the murder of a female student found unconscious and covered in blood at a school in Yongbeng yesterday. Johor Police Chief Dato Abdul Rahman Arsa said that the suspect was arrested at around 7 p.m. in the vicinity of Yongbeng, an hour after police received information regarding the incident. He said police received a report from the public at approximately 5:50 p.m. after the victim, Irene Sophia Mohamed Khairul Faisal, 16, was found unconscious and covered in blood in a school hall. The victim reportedly suffered several injuries to her head and body before being pronounced dead at the scene. He added that the autopsy process is being conducted today at Sultana Nora Ismail Hospital in Batu Pahat. In a related development, Prime Minister Dato Sri Anwar Ibrahim has directed authorities to conduct an immediate, thorough and transparent investigation into the death of a female student in Yongbeng, Johor. In a Facebook post, Dato Sri Anwar stated that the investigation must be carried out to determine the cause of death and establish the full facts of the incident. The Prime Minister also extended his condolences to the family and next of kin of the deceased, praying that they be granted strength and fortitude in facing the ordeal. He emphasized that child safety is a collective responsibility and that the government will not compromise in ensuring their safety and well-being are always safeguarded. Echoing similar sentiment, Johor State Education and Information Committee Chairman Dr. Muhammad Naqib Ghazali emphasized that the state government will not compromise on any form of violence, bullying or criminal behavior in schools. He explained that the Johor State Education Department and the District Education Office have been asked to extend full cooperation to the police to assist in the investigation. All parties are urged to allow authorities the necessary space to conduct a comprehensive investigation. Meanwhile, the Ministry of Education, MOE, wants all aspects surrounding the incident to be thoroughly investigated. Education Minister Fadlina Sidek said the investigation also involves the private security firm contracted at the school to ensure all responsibilities are carried out as required. She said that if there is any negligence or failure to fulfill duties, stern action will be taken. She clarified that MOE will extend full cooperation to the Royal Malaysia Police, PDRM, while counselling support is being provided to students and school staff affected by the incident. 9 areas across the country recorded air pollutant index API readings at unhealthy levels due to haze as of 10 a.m. today. According to the Air Pollutant Index Management System, APIMS, Batu Pahat registered the highest reading at 156, followed by Segamat at 155 and Kluang at 152. Meanwhile, 56 areas recorded API readings at moderate levels and 3 areas recorded good levels. The third meeting of the fifth session of the 15th Parliament opens tomorrow and will run until December 8th. The sitting will take place following the Parliamentary Services Act 2025 and related federal constitution amendments taking effect on October 1st. Constitutional and Public Law Expert Associate Professor Dato' Shamrahayu A. Aziz said the implementation of the Act clarifies the relationship between Parliament and the Executive Branch while bolstering check and balance mechanisms. Train services on the MRT Putrajaya line are experiencing delays following a power supply disruption caused by a cable theft incident near Taman Ikwin Station. Rabigail said the incident was detected at 5:24 a.m. today when a train was unable to move at Taman Ikwin Station, prompting its technical team to conduct inspections and repair work to restore the power supply and train services. To assist passengers in continuing their journeys, alternative train and shuttle bus services have been activated. Coming up, magnitude 6.1, 5.9 quake strike Indonesia Sumba Aceh. Welcome back in Foreign News. 2 earthquakes measuring 6.1 and 5.9 in magnitude struck Indonesia's Sumba Island and Aceh Province respectively on Sunday morning. According to the country's Meteorology, Climatology and Geophysics Agency, the first quake struck at 5:55 a.m. local time,
with its epicenter at sea, about 14 kilometers southwest of Kodi in southwest Sumba, East Nusa Tenggara province. The second quake struck at 6:37 a.m. with its epicenter at sea, about 68 kilometers southwest of Chalang in Aceh province, at a depth of 26 kilometers. There were no immediate reports of casualties or damage from either earthquake. Philippines authorities have arrested more than 200 mostly Chinese foreign workers in the country's largest crackdown on illegal online gaming operators this year. The Immigration Bureau said it raided two addresses in the southern region of Mindanao on Friday, arresting 110 Chinese nationals, two Cambodians, and a Hong Kong resident at one site. Another 131 foreigners were arrested at the second site, who were mostly Chinese and also included citizens of Malaysia, Indonesia, and Myanmar. The government is investigating possible human trafficking-related offenses by a number of those arrested. The Houthi group targeted Saudi oil company Aramco in Riyadh with ballistic missiles and drones in response to attacks on the Yemeni capital Sana'a. Houthi military spokesman Yahya Sari said that the operation successfully achieved its objective, causing fires at the targeted sites. The spokesman warned that the group would respond to blockade and escalation with escalation. However, the Saudi-led coalition supporting Yemen's government said the Houthi claims of targeting Riyadh on Saturday are misleading. He added that the Houthis were trying to divert attention from the scale of his losses. Some 3.4 million voters in Bosnia-Herzegovina are heading to the polls on Sunday to elect the country's three-member presidency. They are also voting for the federal parliament, the parliaments in the two largely autonomous entities, the president of the Republic of Srpska, and the cantonal parliaments in the Federation of Bosnia and Herzegovina. The current leadership of the Serbian entity is seeking to secede from Bosnia, a move opposed by the international community. Greece and Bulgaria signed a protocol on Saturday on the reciprocal handover of cultural artifacts, under which 48 Greek artifacts will be returned from Bulgaria. While Greece will hand over to Bulgaria the remains identified as those of the medieval Bulgarian ruler Tsar Samuel. The protocol was signed by the two countries' culture ministers at the Museum of Byzantine Culture in Thessaloniki, northern Greece. In sports, national Moto3 ace Mohammad Hakim Danish Ramli mounted a strong recovery to finish 13th after starting from 21st on the grid at the Japanese Grand Prix GP today. The 19-year-old Aeon Credit Empty Helmets MSI rider completed the race at the Motegi circuit in 33 minutes and 6.817 seconds. With a 13th placing, Mohammad Hakim Danish thus collected 4 points to move up to 7th in the championship standings with a total of 105 points. The race was won by Spanish rider David Almanza. And finally, national men's hockey captain Mohammad Marham Mohammad Jalil remains confident that Melita can qualify for the Los Angeles 2028 Olympic Games despite a 1-5 defeat to India in the final of the Aichi Nagoya Asian Games. According to Marham, the national squad needs to improve its performance in crucial matches and play more collectively. Melita missed out on an automatic ticket to LA 28 following the defeat and must now chase a spot through the Olympic qualifying tournament. And now a recap of the headlines. Teenage boy reminded to assist murder investigation of female student in Yongpeng, and MOE orders comprehensive review of school security.

This has been Prime at One, broadcasting from RTM News Center, Kuala Lumpur. The news was edited by Azmil Reza. Thanks for listening. Salam, Malaysia Madani.

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In a few moments, you'll hear the call of the Zuhur prayer for Langkawi. Islam calls upon its followers to pray and strive for excellence. Long

Assalamualaikum warahmatullahi wabarakatuh. Bismillahirrahmanirrahim. It's time for daily reflections on Activate. We're currently talking about the prophets in Islam adapted from the great book of Ibn Kathir, titled Stories of the Prophet, part 2 of the story of Prophet Salih alayhi salam. He was not just another man living among the people of Thamud. He made a name for himself, reaching a high standing in society. He had a distinctive personality and built a reputation of integrity. The people of Thamud respected him for his wisdom and virtues and were prepared to appoint him as their leader. It was during this period that Allah subhanahu wa ta'ala bestowed upon him with prophethood. With this revelation, Prophet Salih alayhi salam began criticizing his people for what they worshipped, trying to teach them about Tawheed or the oneness of God, saying, "My people, serve Allah, you have no God other than Him. He brought you into being out of the earth and has made you dwell in it. So ask Him to forgive you and do turn towards Him in repentance. Indeed, my Lord is near, responsive to prayers." Surah Hud, chapter 11, verse 61. The people were disappointed in this rhetoric. They respected Prophet Salih alayhi salam but disliked his new message. They said, "O Salih, you were among us a man of promise before this. Do you forbid us to worship what our fathers worship? And indeed, we are in a disquieting doubt about what to which you invite us." Chapter 11, verse 62. Like the life arc of the Prophet Muhammad sallallahu alaihi wasallam, Allah subhanahu wa ta'ala nurtured his chosen prophets with good morals to be models of excellent behavior from a young age. Whoever knew them before their revelations loved and respected them. Prophet Muhammad sallallahu alaihi wasallam before prophethood was known by the entire community by his nickname Al-Amin, meaning the trustworthy one. The moment they began urging people to turn away from their wrongdoings, hostility surfaced. This was the case of Prophet Salih alayhi salam, who was soon to be an appointed leader chosen by the people. But when he received Allah's message, they were disappointed. The people then turned on him. "You were among us a man of promise." But not everyone turned their backs on Prophet Salih alayhi salam. There were a few people of modest means who were touched by the sincerity of his message. They saw the truth, unlike the elite, blinded by the glamour of high living and status. In their case, wealth and power actually served as an obstacle, making them resistant to change. It was far easier to dismiss Prophet Salih alayhi salam as a madman or possessed than to confront their own immoral lifestyle. We will continue with the story of Prophet Salih alayhi salam inshallah tomorrow.

All right, people, it's 1:25, nearly 1:26. As a reminder for Muslim listeners in Langkawi, Zuhur prayers will commenced today at 1:11 p.m. Asar prayers will commence at 4:26. Maghrib at 7:12 and Isha tonight at 8:21 p.m.

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People, it's the last hour of Activate here at Malaysia Langkawi FM. Now, thousands of F1 fans have made their way into the SIC area, of course, aided by additional shuttle buses and personnel deployed to facilitate the arrival. A Bernama check at about 11 a.m. found fans beginning to stream into the circuit ahead of the Gulf Air Bahrain Grand Prix Malaysia, scheduled to start at 3 p.m. today. The smoother movement was welcomed by fans after they experienced congestion and a challenging journey, not only to the circuit but also to go back in previous days. Okay, so that is an interesting thing. Then what else do you say? There are free shuttle buses, of course, available for spectators from KLIA Terminal 2, Mitsui Outlet Park, Sabang and Bandar Baru Instek Nilai. Meanwhile, efforts to ensure drinking water is available to spectators amidst the current hot weather was also seen at the bus stop near the SIC entrance, where a drinking water station was installed. And we can only hope for the best, because today is the race, okay? And we'll see what happens. It's been 9 years before the last one. All right, so from the last race that was held. But that one has no Bahrain in it. That was only just the Malaysian GP. All right, let's see. What else do we have? Ooh, this one is interesting. Okay, we had Eunice Wong, a 37-year-old businesswoman who was crowned Miss Universe Malaysia 2026, succeeding against 12 competitors at the pageant final in Kuala Lumpur. Now, Wong, who will represent Malaysia in the Miss Universe 2026 pageant in Puerto Rico, emphasized the importance of perseverance and overcoming barriers regardless of one's background. Expressing gratitude for the support she received, she is committed to embodying the Malaysia Boleh spirit on the global stage. Now, her victory comes on the heels of actress Sandra Lim's historical performance at Miss Universe 2024. Yep, she's 37, so it's not like she was, first time around. But, you know, it's interesting because she is 37. Now, she fended off, of course, a stiff competition and to claim the latest Star of the East crown, earning her the responsibility of representing Malaysia. Meanwhile, mother of three, Safiya Wong from Sarawak, was named first runners-up, while Amrit Kaur from Perak and Emmanuel Mah from Bukit Jalil finished third and fourth, respectively. Now, speaking at a press conference after the event, she expressed gratitude for the achievement, saying her hard work and sacrifices throughout the competition has finally paid off. Yeah, I would think so. All right, so we wish her the best when she goes off to Puerto Rico. Now, the Johor-born beauty also expressed her appreciation for the overwhelming support from Malaysians, who continuously offered her encouragement and messages of support throughout the competition. Okay, so that is that. And we wish her the best in Puerto Rico.

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1: All right, people, let's talk about what's happening on the Earth. Okay, at least 62 aftershocks were recorded within just over 2 hours after a magnitude 5.9 earthquake struck southwest Sumba, East Nusa Tenggara. That happened earlier this morning. Indonesia's Meteorology, Climatology and Geophysics Agency, Acting Deputy for Geophysics, Adathina Sopahelukwan, said the aftershocks ranging in magnitude from 1.5 to 4.3 were recorded as of 8:05 local time in the morning. The main quake struck at 5:55 a.m. Okay, now the BMKG revised the earthquake's magnitude to 5.9 from an initial 6.1, placing it at a depth of 30 kilometers with its epicenter in the sea, about 59 kilometers southwest of Kodi, southwest Sumba. Now, the strongest tremors were felt in parts of Kodi, while the shaking was strong enough to startle residents and sent many rushing outdoors, while the agency's modelling showed the earthquake posed no tsunami threat. On how long the aftershocks could continue, the Earthquake Information and Tsunami Early Warning Dissemination Operations Officer, Dr. Bayu Pranata, said the agency would need about 2 days of additional data before providing a firmer estimate as of their decay, although preliminary estimates indicated they could persist for less than a month, which is actually quite long, for me at least. Now, he said the sequence was not expected to last as long as the aftershocks from the August 15th Flores earthquake, which was still continuing and were expected to persist for about another 1 or 2 months, as Sunday's earthquake was of a lower magnitude. Meanwhile, the agency's engineering, seismology, potential geophysics and time science director, Teguh Rahayu, said one person suffered minor injuries while damage reported in several areas were categorized as moderate as of 8:40 a.m. All right. Now, BMKG was continuing to coordinate with the local disaster management agency and its East Sumba geophysics station to monitor development and obtain further reports of damage. A survey of the earthquake's impact will also be conducted. Oh, that's happening. All right. Over in our northern neighbor, all right, I'm not talking about Perlis, I'm talking about the other country. Thai Prime Minister and Minister of Interior Anuttin Chanvirakul has ordered the authorities across all 76 provinces to accelerate water drainage from reservoirs and waterways as Thailand prepares for a fresh wave of heavy rainfall forecast between today and October 7th. Chairing a meeting of the National Disaster Prevention and Mitigation Command yesterday, he convened Deputy Prime Ministers, Cabinet Ministers, Ministry of Interior Executives and Provisional Governors, Provincial Governors to establish emergency protocols and review active flood operations. Meteorological predictions indicate heavy downpours will hit the upper north, northeast, central region, south and greater Bangkok. Low-lying areas face severe risks of flash flooding and sudden forest runoff. At the same time, coastal high tides expected between October 5th and October 10th threaten to slow river discharges flowing into the Gulf of Thailand, exacerbating existing inundations in the Chao Phraya River Basin, where discharge rates at the Chao Phraya Dam remain at 2,500 cubic meters per second. All right. In response to the dual threat of heavy rain and coastal tides, the PM directed state agencies to deploy heavy machinery, water pumps, hydro-propulsion engines to high-risk zones to clear standing water rapidly. As weather front shifts southwards, Anuttin coordinated directly with the 4th Army Region Commander, Security Forces, Southern Provincial Governors to activate pre-disaster plans. Operations will focus on early warnings, emergency evacuations, disaster victim relief, and financial compensation schemes. Okay, so people, if you're planning on traveling to those countries, be careful, be prepared, and if you can, maybe postpone. Oh, man.

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9: All right, people, check this out. The Malaysian Childcare Daycare Association has suggested that the government raise individual income tax relief for fees paid to registered childcare centres from 3,000 to 6,000 annually in the upcoming budget, which is scheduled to be on Friday next week, by the way. Additionally, the association proposes increasing the eligibility age limit for tax relief from 12 to 18 years old. The initiative aims to lessen the financial strain on parents, especially middle-income families, and to encourage the use of registered daycare centres, while also fostering the formalisation and standardisation of the childcare industry. The tabling of the Budget 2027 will be, again, October 9th, 2027 at about 3 p.m. So stay tuned for that, live on the television channels and on the radio channels, okay? That's, again, at about 3 p.m. on Friday, October 9th.

0: activate. Terima kasih.
1: Yes, Yeni.
2: Rumba Nandri.
0: Say it. It's easy. It's the language of gratitude.

0: All right, people, on its 59th anniversary, MACC Chief Commissioner Dato' Sri Abdul Halim Aman emphasized, of course, the agency's commitment to uncompromising integrity, fair enforcement, proactive prevention, technology adoption, and transparency. Noting the evolving nature of corruption, he stressed the importance of adapting investigative strategies and leveraging technology, including AI, to enhance efficiency and transparency. Okay. Now, the agency's recent focus has been on the high-impact sectors, recording significant arrests and recoveries, while highlighting systemic reforms and public trust as measures of true success in combating corruption. Established in 2009, MACC continues to lead Malaysia's anti-corruption efforts through strategic enforcement and prevention initiatives. MACC received 5,239 reports and opened 842 investigation papers between January and August 31st of this year, leading to about 803 arrests involving 428 private sector individuals and 311 civil servants, adding that the cases included 352 for receiving bribes, 278 for submitting false claims, and 78 for offering bribes. Between January and July, MACC also recorded a total of 55,314,743 ringgit through forfeitures, compound settlements, asset freezes, and seizures. Well, that's a lot of money.
1: More music in the mix.

0: motivate.
1: What a long day at work, man. You know what? I'll be on social media scrolling for just 15 minutes before showering.
2: 4 hours later.
1: Oh no! I'm still scrolling! And I haven't even showered! And I need to meet my friend at 9, and I need to eat, and... Does this sound familiar to you? We get caught up sometimes in mindless scrolling, but think about the amount of time we could have spent on our day to be productive. The hangout that you've postponed, the cafe that you would like to visit, the groceries you need to buy, or even that homework you need to finish. Now, not only you're stressed out, you're also running out of time. This is Zareth from Langkawi FM reminding you to mind the mindless scrolling.
0: Hope.
3: Yeah, I'm on my way, I'm coming. 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

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I done did things that I regret. I done said things I can't take back. Was a lost soul at a crossroad who had no hope, but I changed that. I

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2: 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All right, people, every year, durian growers from across Malaysia send their finest fruits to compete for the coveted King of Kings title. There is such a thing. The agricultural scientists, industry experts, chefs judge entries on criteria such as taste, texture, appearance, and aroma. Now, last July, a blackthorn from Pahang beat out 192 competitors to come out on top. But it was not just the victory that caught the industry's attention. The winning fruit did not come from an old tree perched on a cool mountainside, two attributes traditionally associated with premium durian. Instead, it came from a seven-year-old tree grown on relatively flat land. Now, elite fruits, basically, no longer is the exclusive domain of legacy trees or prime mountain terrain. With the right cultivation techniques and precision management, younger orchards can compete on quality too. But this democratization extends beyond Malaysia, pointing to growers in Vietnam and the Philippines. Now, it is only a matter of time before regional competitors can match the quality of Malaysia's Musang King. The lesson arrives at an important moment for the country's durian industry, and there it is that. Now, years of aggressive planting are now forcing growers to rethink the old formula built around planting more trees and waiting for premium prices, as Malaysia's green gold industry enters a more challenging phase. The next winners may be those who can create more value from the fruit. Though Chinese appetites for imported durian continues to expand, the market remains dominated by Thailand, with Vietnam a distant second. Malaysia flies about 40 tons of fresh durian to China each day, despite an annual production of more than 550 tons. That's 550,000 tons. Now, we are severely constrained by logistics. The country has sought approval for overland fresh durian shipments to China, which could offer an alternative to air freight because, you know, that's very expensive. But fresh durians are still not permitted to transit through third countries because, you know, we would have to go through Thailand, Laos or Vietnam before we reach China. Until that changes, Malaysia remains at a disadvantage unless, you know, we...

if like Star Trek and, you know, have transporter capabilities, which is a distant dream. All right, it's time for me to mosey on out of here. We'll be back with you again tomorrow, inshallah, on Activate. You've got Hafiz on Expressy all the way till 7. Until the next time, do take care when you're out and about. Bye.

0: To avoid any contagious disease, we need to practice the 3 Ws, which include washing our hands regularly, wearing face masks, and staying updated with the official warning and public health updates from KKM.
1: For example, we need to follow the coughing and sneezing etiquette that is recommended by the Ministry of Health Malaysia. Avoid the 3 Cs, which include avoiding crowded places, confined spaces, and close conversation with each other. Make sure to follow the outline that was given by the Ministry of Health Malaysia in order for us to ensure the health of ourselves and the community.

0: test, chow, chow, chow. Test, test, chow, chow, chow. 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Step behind the back and the chow, chow,
1: I'm Phil Jackson in my city, little gritty, but still witty. So many chips on the mantle, yeah, that's